0: 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Nu zaterdag zingt ze op het openingsgala van het Antwerp Symphony Orchestra. En of deze wereldster ook van een beetje glitter houdt, dat vraag ik haar gewoon zelf. Fatma Said, welkom. So this weekend you are singing at the Antwerp Symphony opening gala. It all sounds very glamorous. Do you enjoy a bit of glamour?
1: I always do, that's true. I don't get to see it a lot. So when it happens, I try to make the best out of it.
0: And if you could choose, what would you prefer? A big glamorous concert like this or something smaller and more intimate?
1: It's hard because I try to keep a balance between both. There is a joy in this and a joy in this. I'm more of the small recital with 200 people and and a smaller room with really good acoustics and piano and do chamber music on a very intimate level. I would say this is more of my character.
0: Okay.
1: But at the same time, I really enjoy these opening galas. I do many, relatively many of them in the year, and there's something also nice about the grandiosity of things, of a bigger dress, of a bigger orchestra, of a bigger hall, and and also usually with a gala like this, repertoire is also fun and not as super sophisticated, so I get to really enjoy and not worry too much. I know it's something that's going to be light and enjoyable. So there are also an upside to it.
0: Although you don't always go for the most modest settings yourself, because you recorded your new album at the Pyramids of Giza. That's quite a setting for a recording.
1: Yes, I'm very lucky indeed to have had this chance. And I agree, it's not a humble setting at all.
0: And whose idea was it?
1: I must give it all to the producer, Philippe Chiré. He's the one who sat with me 2 years before and spoke to me about this crazy, crazy idea and vision that I thought was impossible. But he, if I can say something, this man makes the impossible possible.
0: And can you take us there for a moment? What is it like to actually stand there?
1: Honestly, it was like a dream. It was wonderful weather. It was exactly like now, end of September, early October. And this is a really great time to be in Cairo. Usually the setting around the pyramids is very hot. But that time we had beautiful wind. We were constrained by the time because we wanted to shoot in very specific times. So the light is perfect for the pyramids and for the film.
0: Yeah.
1: So we rehearsed twice, once in France and once at the opera in Cairo. Then at the pyramids, we just went through the songs and felt very natural. The weather was great. There was not too much wind. I think a lot of things were in our benefit. The crazy thing is that the desert had its own acoustics. I didn't have monitors and I didn't feel I had to push my voice, although I didn't have a microphone and I was singing open air, which meant the sound was going everywhere. But I could hear the orchestra really well and I could hear myself well. The orchestra could hear me. We were able to make music and not only perform. So there was also something very special about the sound and the surrounding, which I never sang in before. I never sang in the desert before.
0: No, and does it change the way you sing?
1: Or I think what changes the way I sing is the whole idea that I am in my country and that I am performing in front of those great pyramids. It felt there's something much greater than music. So I was just, complimenting the whole scenery with the music, making. It was, there was also something very simple about the way it was done. We just put a platform. There was no flowers and decoration. Usually when people organize something like that, they put lots of bits and pieces to make it look pretty. But in my case, it was just me on a platform with the orchestra, and that was it. We didn't have any extras around us. So there was so much authenticity in this way of making the film, and so much realness.
0: Mm-hmm. And did it feel like coming home? Because you sing on some of the biggest stages in Europe, but this brought you back to Egypt.
1: Yeah, definitely. I mean, it was great to be able to perform in Egypt. I missed singing in Egypt, and it was different because I didn't have my Egyptian audience that I'm normally used to. This time I felt I had my Egyptian ancestors and, you know, people who were there, but 7,000 years ago. And I felt they were the audience this time. There was so much of that energy surrounding us.
0: Ik vat het snel nog even in de vlucht samen. 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And when you are there in Egypt, are you still Fatma Said, the big international singer, or are you just Fatma back home?
1: Honestly, I never, generally, I don't see myself there's Fatma, the international singer, Fatma at home, Fatma in Europe, Fatma the mother. No, Fatma is Fatma. And there are all of these things in her. But I believe that I always remain Fatma, and I try to keep myself as simple as possible to be able to make music. You know, if I put all of these labels and then make music, I feel I sort of take off much authenticity from what I do. And I try to really keep it simple without having, you know, without carrying so many stories. I'm just Fatma, and I'm coming to receive beautiful energy to be able to give back. And no labels.
0: Okay, that's clear. The album goes in so many different directions. Do you like moving between all those different worlds?
1: I absolutely do, and that's why I do it.
0: Because you like French chanson, German and Arabic songs, opera?
1: Yes, that's this album represents me. I am that girl who jumps from an aria to a pop song, to an Arabic song, and back to another aria, and then to a French melody, and then to a zarzuela, and then to tango. This is my playlist. If you go on my phone, this is my playlist. So I think that this album represents me in all my different facets and faces and characters. And it was very nice to have this chance to record such an album in such an iconic place, yet also representing my artistry and the way I do it. So it's a very nice way of also saying who I am.
0: Mm-hmm. So you choose all that repertoire yourself?
1: Yes.
0: That's nice. And what about the Arabic songs? Do you see them as a tribute to where you come from, or are they simply as much a part of you as Handel or Puccini?
1: No, of course they are part of me. I feel very at home. It feels very natural for me to sing in Arabic. So it's a beautiful feeling, I would say. Mm-hmm. So it is important for me to sing in Arabic.
0: Wherever your voice takes you next, I wish you all the best and good luck with the new album and, of course, with the gala concert in Antwerp this weekend.
1: Thank you so much, Clara. It was very nice to speak to you. Thanks for having me on your show.
0: Thank you. Thank you for your time. And good luck.
1: Thank you. Thank you. Have a lovely day. Take
0: Thank
1: care.
0: You, you too.
1: Bye. Bye.

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Oh, it was expression. Oh, it was reflection. Oh, it was many boys weighing down one boy, my new.

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You just had to scratch and bite and kick with all your might. More weight, more weight, and they're pinning you down. More weight, more weight.

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More weight was so contagious. More weight was so outrageous. More weight was pressure even from your own partners, mind you. When your enemies joining in too.

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More wet, and the pin in your dung. 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

it is the rule of neo-colonials, more it is a system, more it is to join them, more it is male domination, mind you, with women joining in too, more weight, and they pinning me down, more weight, and I'm on the ground, and I mustn't complain, I mustn't say a word, I must just scratch and bite.

where it is a capitalist policy, or way too vicious, or way too avaricious, more way like inflation flying high, my new, with recession and devaluation coming down too, more weight, and they pinning us down, more.

0: te horen in de film Priscilla van Sofia Coppola en ook op de officiële soundtrack te vinden, Stratus van Caitlin Aurelia Smith. 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Had niet misstaan in de Crapule Deluxe, Darren Cunningham's Radical Frame, om niet te zeggen Actress, hier samen met Cassis Dead.
1: Buy the biggest engine I could afford. I gave him a chance at the last cause I was fucking bored. Nearly hit a young gun a quad bike with a fucking sword. And I was glad cause I'm pretty sure that he weren't insured. They the feds pre and they heard the V10 when it roared. I'm warped, yeah, I spent way too much time on the ward. I saw a nigga try to hang himself with a fucking cord. Man got banged up just cause he banged fraud.
2: Swear by the angels' words, but this rap shit was a criminal first. Don't start aiming the soul in the past. 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I feel like I got the disc, I'm cursed. Had to watch more.

0: De ambient krautrockband Light Conductor met She Glitters the Dust staat op een derde worp Sequence Tree bij Constellation Records, die morgen officieel verschijnt. Stephen Ramsey samen met Jay Slasek en Olga Goreas, kosmische drones van de niet-gevaarlijke soort. Toen de Golf van Mexico nog gewoon zo mocht heten en de dieren nog spraken, werd deze opname gemaakt. Een symfonieorkest van garnalen. W.N. Kellogg doet zelf zijn intro.
1: These recordings of the underwater noises made by organisms of the sea were made in 1951, 1952 and 1953. They were obtained in the coastal waters of the Gulf of Mexico and the Atlantic Ocean near the state of Florida, and from tanks and saltwater enclosures on the shore. One of the most common of the noises which occur beneath the surface of the ocean is the noise made by a small, inedible, snapping shrimp. This noise is produced by snapping or clicking its claws together. The combined chorus of large numbers of these little organisms produces a kind of underwater static which occurs in many areas of the world. Here is the sound of thousands of snapping shrimp, some close and some far from the sound recording gear, which was recorded a few miles off the coast in the Gulf of Mexico near the marine laboratories of the Florida State University Oceanographic Institute.